0: At the piano was the mighty Marta Argerich playing Chopin's Scherzo No. 3 in C sharp minor.
1: The next 4MBS Epicurious Lunch returns to Paw Paw Restaurant, East Brisbane, on Wednesday, July the 15th. 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The 4MBS Epicurious Lunch gets underway at noon on Wednesday the 15th of July at the delightful Paw Paw Restaurant, Stanley Street, 300 metres east of the Gabba.
0: Next we have some musical pictures by Rimsky-Korsakov, The Tale of Tsar Sultan, and is performed by the Swedish

0: musical pictures by Rimsky-Korsakov, The Tale of Tsar Saltan, performed by the Swiss Ramond Orchestra, directed by Ernst Ansermé.
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0: Next item on Morning Music, chosen by Ben Eaglesham, we have Beethoven's Wellington's Victory. And I find it a very enjoyable piece. And you've got the clash of various anthems, French, British, military songs, military tunes. And it's all performed for us by the Slovak Radio Symphony Orchestra, conducted by Andrei Lenard.

There we had a musical representation by Beethoven of Wellington's victory over the forces of Napoleon at the Battle of Vittoria in 1813. No movie cameras to capture the battle, no sound recording to get the effects of the battle, but contemporaneously, in 1813, Beethoven composed Wellington's victory, which gives us some sort of impression of what happened. I think the music told us at the end who won. Apparently, according to the sleeve notes, at one point this music was criticised. But if you like a bit of bombast and a bit of military-sounding music, that's for you. It was certainly for me. Time now to have a look at events coming up through the 4MBS ticketing service. Author and historian Grantley Keyser will be the guest speaker at a 4MBS Epicurious Lunch, to be held at the Paw Paw Cafe in East Brisbane on Wednesday the 15th of this month at 12 noon, with a Thai banquet lunch included in the ticket price. Seating's limited. Tickets are available for most events in the Stradbroke Chamber Music Festival at the Point Lookout Community Hall, Stradbroke Island, from Friday the 17th to Sunday the 19th of this month. Proms from St John's with the Sinfonia of St Andrews, the combined choirs of St John's Cathedral, and soloists Beth Allen and David Smurden will feature works by Mozart, Massenet, Strauss, Elgar and others at St John's Cathedral in the city on Saturday the 18th of month, this month at 7 in the evening. The second concert in the series with Warwick Adeney violin, Mark Hooper piano, will feature works by Mozart, Brahms and Schubert at the 4MBS Performance Studio Cooperoo on Sunday the 19th of this month at 3 in the afternoon. For bookings, go to 4mbs.com.au where you can book and print tickets online, 4mbs.com.au, or call 4MBS Ticketing on 3847 1717, 9 to 5 on weekdays if you require assistance. Next, we hear Elgar's Enigma Variations, played by the Philadelphia Orchestra, conducted by Eugene Ormandy.

That was Sir Edward Elgar's Enigma Variations, or Variations on an Original Theme. It was performed for us by the Philadelphia Orchestra, conducted by Eugene Ormandy. Our final scheduled piece in morning music selected for us by Ben Eaglesham today is Dvorak's Symphony No. 9 in E minor from the New World. And we'll hear the Slovak Philharmonic Orchestra Bratislava, directed by Stephen Gunzenhauser.

Dvořák's Symphony from the New World, Symphony No. 9, played by the Slovak Philharmonic Orchestra Bratislava under Stephen Gunzenhauser. And here's some medieval music.

Welcome to the Village Music Hour. I'm Terry Hughes with an eclectic mix of light classics, nostalgia, music from the shows, and melodies which have stood the test of time. To open today's Village Music Hour, we have Nigel Kennedy with the opening movement of Spring from Vivaldi's The Four Seasons.

Nigel Kennedy was the soloist and the conductor of the English Chamber Orchestra in that performance of the first movement of Spring from Vivaldi's The Four Seasons. The biggest selling version of Music, Music, Music was recorded by Teresa Brewer with the Dixieland All-Stars.

Teresa Brewer with the Dixieland All-Stars performed in her inimitable style, Music, Music, Music. The shimmering strings of Mantovani and his orchestra play Hey There!

Richard Adler's Hey There was first performed by Johnny Ray. Today we heard it from Mantovani and his orchestra. The music of Scott Joplin features regularly on the Village Music Hour, and probably the most popular is his ragtime two-step, The Entertainer.

The American pianist Donna Coleman played Scott Joplin's The Entertainer. Guitarist Michael Fix joins us with Monty's Chardash.

Brisbane guitarist and composer Michael Fix played Vittorio Monti's Chudish. Vera Lynn is forever blowing bubbles.

Vera Lynn with the Mike Sam Singers and the Eric Rogers Orchestra sang I'm Forever Blowing Bubbles. And it'll be familiar to football fans as the anthem of West Ham United. We've already heard from Australia's Michael Fix guitar. Now we're off to Santiago, Chile for a performance by Carlos Perez.

From the 12 Spanish dances by Granados, Carlos Perez played Andaluza. Judy Garland tells us that's entertainment.

One of the great entertainers of the 20th century, Judy Garland, saying that's entertainment. It was written by Arthur Schwartz for MGM's The Bandwagon, and it became the MGM signature tune. The Lloyd Webber brothers bring us Don't Cry For Me, Argentina.

from Andrew Lloyd Webber's Evita. His younger brother Julian, cello, played Don't Cry For Me, Argentina. He was accompanied by the Royal Philharmonic Orchestra, conducted by Barry Wordsworth. Dmitri Shostakovich was a prolific composer for the silver screen, alongside his classical compositions. His most enduring film score was for The Gadfly, a swashbuckling costume drama. Let's enjoy The Gallop.

from the Shostakovich film score for The Gadfly, the Belgian Radio Symphony Orchestra, directed by José Cerebrier, played The Gallop. A rather peeved George Formby wants to know why women don't like me.

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1: From the Robert Stoltz film score for I Love All Women, Jan Kapura sang Blonde or Brown, I Love All Women. The orchestra was the Ton Film Orchestra, conducted by Werner Schmidt-Boltke. He must be a pilot.

Michael Carr's wartime love song, He Wear Us a Pair of Silver Wings, was sung by Dinah Shore. No choice, it's all or nothing.

Philip Sammets and the Mellotones performed All or Nothing at All. We're going to close today's program with the Tivoli Slide Waltz by Johann Strauss Sr.

The Vienna Mozart Ensemble under Willy Boskovsky concluded today's Village Music Hour with Johann Strauss Sr.'s Tivoli Slide Waltz. I'm Terry Hughes, inviting you to join us again at the same time, Monday to Friday, for further light classics, nostalgia, music from the shows, and melodies which have stood the test of time in the Village Music Hour.

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1: 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Hello, I'm Carol Adair, and it's good to have your company this afternoon through our programmes Under Southern Skies and later on Concert Hall. But first, we have to look at the music diary for Wednesday, the 8th of July. And there will be a free performance of Messiah by Handel at the Kelvin Grove College this evening at 7 o'clock. For details on this performance, we suggest you ring 0438 644 903. That's 0438 644 903. Conducted by Peter Roenfeldt, the Springboard Opera Soloists and a Baroque Ensemble will present The Descent of Orpheus by Charpentier at the Masonic Memorial Centre in the city on Friday evening at 7 o'clock. For details, call 0401-326-087. That's 0401-326-087. The Blackstone Ipswich Cambrian Choir with Emma Hadfield, piano organ, and guest strings will perform Ave Maria by Bebel, O Magnum Mysterium by Lauridsen, Spiegel im Spiegel by Pärt, and works by Rheinberger, Tallis, Whittaker, and others at St Mary's Church, Woodend, on Saturday evening at 7:30. For further information, call 0410 310 846. That's 0410 310 846. Ballet and the Baroque with the Queensland Baroque Orchestra, directed by John Foster, and soloists Courtney Cleary, violin, Matthew Farrell, cello, and dancers from the Brisbane Ballet. Will include The Air from the Orchestral Suite No. 3 in D by Bach, the Prelude from the Cello Suite No. 1 in G by Bach, the Canon in D by Pachelbel, and works by Vivaldi, Corelli, and others at the City Tabernacle Church, Spring Hill, on Sunday afternoon at 3 o'clock. For details, call 0414 709 649. That's 0414 709 649. Now, further details of events mentioned in this music diary, as well as events further ahead, can be found on our website 4mbs.com.au, where you can book online for selected performances, including concerts in the Stradbroke Chamber Music Festival from the 17th of this month and the Proms from St John's on the 18th. It's now 3 minutes past one on 4MBS Classic FM and time to start our afternoon programmes with Under Southern Skies, the programme in which we feature Australian musicians. Our first performance today is by the Australian Chamber Orchestra. It's from a 4MBS recording from QPAC in 2003, when the orchestra was directed by the keyboard soloist Angela Hewitt in a performance of Bach's Harpsichord Concerto in F minor, BWV 1056.

A 4MBS recording of the Australian Chamber Orchestra when they visited the Queensland Performing Arts Centre in 2003 with the British keyboard player Angela Hewitt, who on that performance played keyboard and conducted the Australian Chamber Orchestra. That was the Harpsichord Concerto in F minor BWV 1056 by Johann Sebastian Bach. The music for Under Southern Skies today was chosen by Colin Brumby, and we remain with the Australian Chamber Orchestra, this time directed by Richard Tognetti, as they perform the Adagio for Strings by Samuel Barber.

The very moving Adagio for Strings by Samuel Barber, performed there by the Australian Chamber Orchestra under the direction of Richard Tognetti.

You're listening to Under Southern Skies with music chosen by Colin Brumby, and you're with me, Carol Adair. Good to have your company this afternoon. We move on to The Voice and an ensemble, a vocal ensemble from Melbourne called Arcadia. They're going to perform for us one of the Italian cantatas by Handel, Cuopre talvolta il cielo. And the featured baritone in this performance is the New Zealand-born Michael Leighton-Jones.

le spiagge aprite, cadono dissipati di fronde e fiori, feriscono gli orrori.

0: 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It's our programme in which we feature Australasian artists. Michael Leighton Jones' baritone was featured in that performance of Handel's Cuore Talvolta il Cielo, and he was accompanied by the Baroque Orchestra Arcadia.
1: Hi, this is Bill McLaughlin inviting you to come explore the world of the English composer William Walton. Young Willie had a beautiful soprano voice as a boy, and that won him a scholarship to Oxford. Walton wrote concerti for Heifetz and Piatigorsky, film scores for Laurence Olivier and John Gielgud, and music for the royal family. So come explore the world of William Walton this week on Exploring Music.
0: 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He was known for his solo and ensemble playing, as well as his interpretation and promotion of the modern classical guitar repertoire. From a recording of Spanish music, he's going to play for us Granados, a transcription of Granados' Vals Poéticos. This is John Williams.

0: Australian guitarist John Williams, playing his transcription of Granados' Vals Poéticos. 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
1: Hello, I'm Jason Gillam. I'm excited to be returning to Australia this July with my close friend and fellow pianist Iyad Sugaya, who makes his Australian debut. 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I hope you'll join us for Keys to Life on Wednesday the 22nd of July at 7 p.m. in the Concert Hall at QPAC. 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

It's about 14 minutes to 2 o'clock on 4MBS Classic FM, and we come to the final piece in Under Southern Skies. Colin Brumby chose Mendelssohn for us to hear the Queensland Symphony Orchestra, conducted by Patrick Thomas, and this is the Overture to the Hebrides.

You heard the Queensland Symphony Orchestra, conducted by Patrick Thomas, playing the overture to the Hebrides by Felix Mendelssohn. And that brings Under Southern Skies for a close this afternoon. But we still have a couple of minutes left, so here's a little bit more of John Williams.

The beautiful tango by Albéniz, transcribed by Andrés Segovia, but played there by John Williams. And we are rapidly approaching 2 o'clock on 4MBS Classic FM 103.7, coming to you from Brisbane. I'm Carol Adair, and I'm very pleased to have your company this afternoon. And you can hear us on 4mbs.com.au, and you can also get us now on your phone on the Community Radio Plus app, available at your favourite app store. So it's now 2 o'clock and time for Concert Hall on 4MBS Classic FM. The music this afternoon has been chosen by Ben Eaglesham, and we start with the works of Massenet. Massenet's opera Le Cid is based on the great play on the subject of the Spanish hero by Corneille. The work met little success, having not the popularity of his previous operas, but the ballet music, however, preserves the spirit of Spain. And so we're going to hear that now. The ballet music from Le Cid by Massenet, played here by the Slovak Radio Symphony Orchestra.

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0: Between the years 1794 and 1809, Beethoven wrote 7 concertos, 5 of them for his own principal instrument, the piano. The C minor piano concerto, the one which we refer to as number 3, doesn't have a great deal to say about it, which is positive, I have to say, except it recalls in key and conception the opening theme of the great C minor concerto of Mozart, who had not long before died. But the first performance in 1803 sounds like it was a bit of a disaster. The score was incomplete, and Beethoven's friend Ignaz von Seyfried, who turned the pages of the music for him that night, later wrote, "I saw almost nothing but empty pages, and at the most on one page or another a few Egyptian hieroglyphs, wholly unintelligible to me, were scribbled down to serve as clues for him, for he played nearly all the solo part from memory, since, as was so often the case, he had not had time to set it all down on paper." Beethoven's pupil Ferdinand Ries left an account of this first performance of the concerto and of his own appearance as soloist in the concerto in the same year under Beethoven's nominal direction, and it was for Ries that the solo piano part was finally committed to paper. Stefan Vladar will be the piano soloist in this performance by the Capella Estropolitana of the piano concerto number 3 in C minor by Beethoven.

0: You're listening to Concert Hall on 4MBS Classic FM 103.7, coming to you from Brisbane. We've just heard Beethoven's Piano Concerto No. 3 in C minor. Stefan Vladar was the pianist, and he played with the Capella Istropolitana, conducted by Barry Wordsworth.
1: The annual 4MBS coach trip to Shambhala Estate on Tambourine Mountain for the Southern Cross Soloist Chamber Music Festival is on Sunday the 16th of August. Enjoy lunch and two concerts, the first featuring pianist Auro Go and cellist Timo Vaikovalva, performing favourite movements from Beethoven cello sonatas plus selected miniatures. Following lunch, join Sarah McCliver for the festival finale Exultate, includes Mozart's radiant work, plus Ravel and duos from other artists. 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
0: It's time to have a look at events coming up through the 4MBS ticketing service. Author and historian Grant Lee Keyser will be the guest speaker at a 4MBS Epicurious lunch to be held at the Pawpaw Cafe in East Brisbane on Wednesday the 15th of this month at 12 noon, with a Thai banquet lunch included in the ticket price. Seating is limited. Tickets are available for most events in the Stradbroke Chamber Music Festival at the Point Lookout Community Hall, Stradbroke Island, from Friday the 17th to Sunday the 19th of this month. Proms from St John's, with the Symphonia of St Andrews, the combined choirs of St John's Cathedral, and soloists Beth Allen and Daniel Smerden, will feature works by Mozart, Massenet, Strauss, Elgar, and others at St John's Cathedral in the city on Saturday the 18th of this month at 7 in the evening. The second concert in the series, with Warwick Adeney violin and Mark Hooper piano, will feature works by Mozart, Brahms and Schubert at the 4MBS Performance Studio Cooperoo on Sunday the 19th of this month at 3 in the afternoon. Now, for bookings for these events, go to 4mbs.com.au, where you can book and print tickets online. 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We come to the last item in Concert Hall today, sometimes referred to as Mahler's sunniest symphony. The Symphony No. 4 in G by Gustav Mahler is played on this recording by the Vienna Philharmonic Orchestra. In the fourth movement, the final movement, we hear the voice of the mezzo-soprano Frederica von Stade. Claudio Abbado conducts the orchestra in this performance of Mahler's Symphony No. 4 in G.

0: A long, quiet ending there to Mahler's Symphony No. 4 in G. You've been listening to Friederike von Stade, mezzo-soprano, with the Vienna Philharmonic Orchestra, conducted by Claudio Abbado. And that was the last item in today's concert hall, which was prepared by Ben Eaglesham and presented by Carol Adair. It's 4 o'clock.
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0: And a warm welcome and a very good afternoon from me, Janet Gilbert, as we enjoy some wonderful music in Drive Time Classics up to 6 p.m, starting with a dance by Bedřich Smetana. He was the original leading force in shaping a national Czech musical identity, using traditional native dance forms and rhythms to give a Czech, a bohemian character to his works. And he finally achieved national and international acclaim with his second opera, The Bartered Bride, from 1866, with movements like this polka from Act 1, Scene 5.

Ah, brilliant start there to our programme today. That was the polka from Act 1, Scene 5 of Bedřich Smetana's The Bartered Bride, performed by the Cleveland Orchestra, conducted by Georg Schell. And it brings us to 6 minutes past four on today, the 8th of July. Now, Smetana's younger contemporary, Antonín Dvořák, was headhunted to work in New York for a few years, and he spent 4 years there in the 1890s, and he collected interesting musical themes in his sketchbooks. And during a summer holiday back in Bohemia in 1894, he developed some of them into a new cycle of 8 short piano pieces called Humoresques, Opus 101. Now, number 7 in G-flat major, Poco Lento e Grazioso, was arranged by Fritz Kreisler for violin and piano, performed now by Maurice Hassan with Ian Brown at the piano.

0: Maurice Hasson, violin, and Ian Brown piano, performed the Humoresque in G-flat by Dvorak, Opus 101, Number 7, arranged by Fritz Kreisler for violin and piano. Now, somebody somewhere in the United States began attaching humorous lyrics to the melody of Dvorak to the extent that it almost achieved the status of a folk song, and it began, "Passengers will please refrain," etc. And that's actually quite witty, or at least apt, because Dvorak was absolutely fascinated by trains. He was a keen train spotter, and Prague Station was a favourite haunt of his.
1: 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Swoon to a Christmas concert by the Vienna Boys Choir. Enjoy Bach's Christmas Oratorio in Berlin. Be spellbound by the fairy tale opera Hansel and Gretel in

0: Europe's great trains and reserve first-class seats. Why not stay on for a white Christmas week in a village in the Swiss Alps, or even longer for New Year's Eve in Paris? European flights are back to normal and filling fast, but competitive airfares are still available. Please call your tour directors, Stan and David Clan of Toowoomba, on 0488 423 848 for full details, or Google Great Trains of Europe Tours.
1: I'm sure Dvorak would have signed up there for Great Trains. Okay, it's 12 and a half minutes past four now. And we're going to turn to Gounod. In 1872, Charles Gounod began to compose a piano collection called Suite Burlesque, but he stopped after the first piece, which was a funeral march, and he orchestrated it in 1879 and created a comic story for it. It was a marionette who'd been killed in a duel, so there's a solemn funeral procession, but the music betrays the joke that it's really a parody of a funeral march, and you can hear the puppets jerking along on their strings, stopping for a break at a tavern, but finally getting back to their duties. The Tasmanian Symphony Orchestra has fun with this one, conducted by Andrew Green.

Charles Gounod's Funeral March of a Marionette, performed there by the Tasmanian Symphony Orchestra, conducted by Andrew Green, and bringing us to almost 18 minutes past four on this Wednesday afternoon on Forum ES Classic FM 103.7 with me, Janet Gilbert. Good to have you company. So about 300 years ago, in 1717, on July the 17th, at 8 o'clock in the evening in London, King George I and a few lucky aristocrats boarded the royal barge to travel on the Thames from Whitehall Palace to Chelsea and back again. And there was another barge, paid for by the City of London, filled with 50 musicians. People were lining the river's edge to hear this concert on the Thames. And that is how Handel's collection of orchestral arrangements, known as the Water Music, was first performed. Roy Goodman leads the Brandenburg Consort in the Allegro from the Horn Suite in F, HWV 348.

A lovely way to spend a warm summer evening in London, listening to that music. Playing it might be a little bit exhausting, I have to say. We heard the Allegro from Handel's Water Music, the Horn Suite in F, HWV 348, performed there by the Academy of Ancient Music, conducted by Christopher Hogwood. And it's 23 minutes past four. Now, Puccini's opera La Rondine, The Swallow, premiered in Monaco in 1917, but it's probably the least known of his mature operas. Puccini was dissatisfied with it. He revised it many, many times. We're going to hear the aria Dimmi che vuoi seguirmi, Tell Me That You Want to Come With Me, from Act 3, when Ruggero imagines his future with his love Magda, unaware of her past life as a courtesan. José Cura is the tenor soloist. Placido Domingo conducts the Philharmonia Orchestra.

Dime che vuoi seguirmi. Tell me that you want to come with me, from Puccini's La Rondine, The Swallow. It was sung by José Cura, the tenor, with the Philharmonia Orchestra, conducted by Placido Domingo, at 27 and a half minutes past four. Now, Joseph Strauss was the youngest of the three sons of Johann Strauss the Elder, and he carried on the family tradition of composing and conducting dance music in Vienna, although he did have a few years of following his profession as an engineer before he rejoined the family bands. In 1866, he and his wife, Caroline, visited the mountain Traunstein and Lake Traun, in between Salzburg and Vienna, and Joseph apparently saw dragonflies flying on the water surface, which inspired the composition of a polka mazurka called Die Libelle, the Dragonfly, opus 204. Clemens Krauss conducts the Vienna Philharmonic.

Joseph Strauss's Die Libelle, the Dragonfly, Polka Mazurka, Opus 204, performed there by the Vienna Philharmonic, conducted by Clemens Krauss. And that was a historical recording from the 1952 Vienna Philharmonic New Year's Concert, which of course is broadcast every year now around the world. But if we're talking historic, Brahms actually recorded this piece, a piano version of this piece, and his own Hungarian Dance No. 1 in 1889. So that's a hugely early recording, but it was severely damaged during World War II, and it's almost impossible to make out, unfortunately. Okay, it's 27 minutes to 5 now. So we're going to listen to some music by Mikhail Ippolitov Ivanov. We rarely hear anything by him today, with the exception of one of the items in his suite of Caucasian sketches, written in 1894, which reflect his interest in the folk music of the Caucasus and Georgia, where he lived and worked for 11 years. And this sketch, the final one, is Procession of the Sardar. The Sardar was an Oriental commander-in-chief. This is an arrangement for brass band with the Band of the Grenadier Guards.

Very suitable there. The Procession of the Tsardom, which was the fourth movement of Ippolito Vivanov's Caucasian Sketches Suite No. 1, Opus 10, arranged for brass band by Dan Godfrey. And the name Ippolito Vivanov, he was actually born Mikhail Ivanov in 1859, but there was another composer called Mikhail Ivanov, so our Ivanov added his mother's maiden name to his own to avoid confusion. And so he was then known as Mikhail Mikhailovich Ippolitov Ivanov. So that's a long name for a composer. So we just call him Mikhail Ippolitov Ivanov. Lovely. And it was performed there by the Band of the Grenadier Guards, conducted by Rodney Bashford. Coming up to 21 minutes to 5 now. And today, the 8th of July, is important because 144 years ago, George Percy Aldrich Granger was born on today's date in 1882 in Brighton in Victoria. He led a long, unusual, remarkable life as composer, concert pianist, educator. His enthusiasm for collecting and transforming folk music themes was shared by his good friends, the Norwegian composer Edvard Grieg and the British composer Frederick Delius, among others. He became an American citizen from 1917 to 1919. He served in the US Army. First he played oboe and saxophone, and later he was a band instructor. And his subsequent work with wind bands culminated in a 1937 folk song suite, Lincolnshire Posy, a work which Granger once described as a bunch of musical wildflowers. So to mark his birthday, we're going to hear the sixth flower in the posy, The Lost Lady Found, performed by the Royal Northern College of Music Wind Orchestra, conducted by Timothy Rainish.

From Percy Grainger's A Lincolnshire Posy, the folk song suite for wind band, BFMS 34, we heard number 6, The Lost Lady Found, as a small tribute to Percy Grainger on the 144th anniversary of his birth, performed by the Royal Northern College of Music Wind Orchestra, conducted by Timothy Rainish. And a little fun fact here, Percy's father, John Grainger, an architect, designed not only the Prince's Bridge across the Yarra River in Melbourne, but also Nellie Melba's home, Coombe Cottage, in the town of Coldstream in the Yarra Ranges. It's now 17 minutes to 5 o'clock. And it's a bit of a change of pace now. From some music from Fernando Sor, Spanish classical guitarist and composer. He was considered to be the best in the world during his lifetime. In the late 18th, early 19th centuries. He abandoned his family's plans for a military career for him and toured widely while living in Paris, Moscow and London. And then he retired to Paris to focus on composing. His La Romanesca is of disputed origin. He described it as a dance from the 15th or 16th century. It may actually have been a 19th century piece of salon music, we're not really sure. But he arranged it for flute and guitar, and we're going to hear Laurel Zucker and flute, and Richard Savino as the guitar soloist.

That's a lovely melody, isn't it? Laurel Tucker was the flautist, with Richard Savino as the guitarist, performing La Romanesca, which is possibly a 15th or a 19th century dance for flute and guitar, arranged composed by Fernando Sor, the Spanish classical guitarist. He actually died 187 years ago this week. We're not exactly sure the date on which he died, but it was this week in July, 187 years ago. Coming up to now 13 minutes to 5. Erich Korngold's opera Die Tote Stadt, or The Dead City, premiered in Germany in 1920. He was just 23. It's based on a novel by George Rodenbach, and it's got a libretto by Paul Schott. And it turns out that Paul Schott was actually a pseudonym for Erich Korngold and his father Julius. It was a huge hit in the 1920s and fell out of favour somewhat, but it's been widely revived since the 1990s. Opera Australia performed it in 2012. Pirro's Dance Song is an aria from the second act, and here it's arranged for violin and orchestra with Nicola Benedetti as the soloist.

Lovely piece there. Pirro's Dance Song, arranged for violin. It's from Erich Korngold's opera Die Tote Stadt, or The Dead City, Opus 12. The soloist was Nicola Benedetti, the British violinist with the Bournemouth Symphony Orchestra, conducted by Kirill Karabits. And if you're interested in opera, Opera Queensland's Studio Series returns this month with much-loved Colombian tenor Carlos Barcenas presenting Alma Latina. In a performance that brings to life the passion and rhythm of Latin America, Carlos will journey through beloved Latin classics and contemporary favourites. Well known to Opera Queensland audiences, Carlos was most recently seen alongside soprano Jessica Pratt as Edgardo in Lucia di Lammermoor. Joined by acclaimed pianist John Woods, this intimate recital is sure to be an unforgettable music experience. There are three performances only, once at Redlands Performing Arts Centre on the 16th of July, bookings at RPAC, that's R-P-A-C, rpac.com.au, and at Opera Queensland Studio on the South Bank on the 17th and the 18th of July, bookings at oq.com.au. Coming up to 6 minutes to five now, and we'll have our feature at 5 o'clock, as it says on the box. And we're going to turn now to Offenbach. His final work was the opera The Tales of Hoffmann, based on three short stories by the early 19th century German writer E.T.A. Hoffmann. He sadly never saw the premiere because he died a few months before it in Paris in 1880. Apparently, so the story goes, he had the manuscript of the opera in his hands. We're going to hear Les Oiseaux dans la Chamille, the doll song, from the first act, sung by Nathalie Dessay.

0: I just love the way Offenbach has the key being wound up, and she starts off going again. Terrific stuff. Nathalie Dessay was the soloist there in the Doll Song, also known as Les Oiseaux dans la Chemise, from Offenbach's The Tales of Hoffmann. And she was accompanied there by the Monte Carlo Philharmonic Orchestra, conducted by Patrick Fournier. And it brings us to 5 o'clock, which means it's time for our feature at five. This week, James Heywood offers examples of lesser-known but highly rated composers from the Baroque period, which is roughly described as being of a highly ornate and elaborate style in music, architecture, art and design that flourished in Europe in the 17th and first half of the 18th century. And today we're looking at Carissimi.
1: Giacomo Carissimi was born in 1605, was an Italian composer and a music teacher. He is one of the most celebrated masters of the early Baroque, or more accurately, the Roman school of music. He was a prolific composer of masses, motets, and cantatas. Nothing is known of his early musical training. His first known appointment was at the Trivoli Cathedral in 1623. 5 years later, Carissimi moved north to Assisi as chapel master at the Cathedral of St. Rufino. Despite his receiving several offers to work in very prominent establishments, including an offer to take over from Claudio Monteverdi at St. Mark's in Venice, he declined and instead was ordained a priest. Carissimi seems to have never left Italy at all during his entire lifetime. He died in Rome in 1674. The great achievements generally ascribed to Carissimi are the further development of the recitative, introduced by Monteverdi, which is highly important to the history of dramatic music, the further development of the chamber cantata, and the development of the oratorio, of which he was the first significant composer.

0: Charming Beans, Glowing Eyes, a duet for soprano and countertenor with Agnès Mellon and René Jacobs, the music of Baroque composer Giacomo Carissimi.
1: Thanks, James. Interesting to hear about Carissimi. And let's follow that with another Baroque composer, probably the most famous one of all, Bach. It's time to hear from him. He wrote his four orchestral suites between 1724 and 31. He called them overtures because in Baroque times, these suites opened with a prelude or overture, followed by a series of dances. His contemporaries wrote many, many more. Telemann wrote over 130, Fasch wrote 100, Graupner almost as many, but Bach only wrote four. From his final one, the Orchestral Suite in D, BWV 1059, this is the fifth movement, Réjouissance, or Rejoicing, Joy, Celebration, with the English concert directed by Trevor Pinnock.

fabulous and absolutely an apt name there, réjouissance, or rejoicing, celebration. You can feel it in your bones, can't you? This was the fifth movement, réjouissance, from Bach's Orchestral Suite in D, number 4, BWV 1059, and it was played by the English concert directed by Trevor Pinnock. And I think he must have been dancing around the room. Sounds absolutely fabulous. Right, it's coming up to 10 minutes past five now. And time for some Berlioz. He wrote a number of overtures which have become popular concert works. Some were intended to introduce operas, others were independent overtures, sort of like tone poems, such as Le Corsaire, Opus 22. He wrote this while he was on holiday in Nice in August 1844. He was absolutely frazzled. He'd produced a successful but exhausting concert festival with Mendelssohn. His marriage was in tatters. So he swam and he walked and he recovered and he wrote this overture called La Tour de Nice, the Tower of Nice, which is where he was staying at the time. And then a few years later, he revised the piece, giving it another name, Le Corsaire, which is a historical term for a pirate or a privateer. We don't know why he picked that name, although we do know he liked Byron's poem, The Corsair. Who knows? Anyway, let's listen to the San Diego Symphony Orchestra with Le Corsaire.

Pretty spectacular there. We heard Yoav Talmi conducting the San Diego Symphony Orchestra in Hector Berlioz's overture Le Corsaire, the Corsaire Opus 21, at 19 minutes past 5 here on 4MBS Classic FM. And in 1875, Dvorak actually had a pretty good year. He'd been awarded a state scholarship to enable him to focus on composing. His wife had given birth to their first son, so years of struggle seemed to be behind him. And he composed his Serenade in E for Strings in just 2 weeks. It was first performed to overall acclaim in Prague the next year. We're going to hear the third movement, the Scherzo.

Such a fabulous piece, Dvorak's Serenade in E for Strings, Opus 22. We heard the third movement, the Scherzo, performed by the Virtuoso di Praga, the Prague Virtuosi, conducted by Oldřich Vlček. It's 25 minutes past five now. After our next piece, we're going to have our music diary. And that next piece is a terrific one. It's by Mozart, his Horn Concerto No. 1, which was numbered the first of his four horn concertos, but was actually the last to be composed in 1791 for his horn player friend of many years, Josef Leutgeb. Now, virtuoso horn player Barry Tuckwell this time takes up the baton with the West Australian Symphony Orchestra and the horn soloist Lynn Jiang. We're going to hear the first movement, Allegro.

The first movement, the Allegro to Mozart's Horn Concerto No. 1 in D, Kochel 412. The soloist was Lin Jiang, and we heard the West Australian Symphony Orchestra conducted by Barry Tuckwell. He must have been very pleased to hear such good playing of the horn solo. And it's 29 minutes to 6 now, so it's time for our music diary for today. There's a few things going on. There'll be a free performance of Messiah by Handel at the Kelvin Grove College this evening at 7 o'clock. You've got time to get your skates on and get there. For details, call 0438 644 903. That's 0438 644 903 for a free performance of the Messiah. Conducted by Peter Rohnfeldt, Springboard Opera soloists and a Baroque ensemble will present The Descent of Orpheus by Charpentier at the Masonic Memorial Centre, Grand On Anne, in the city on Friday evening at 7 o'clock. For details, call 0401 326 087. That's 0401 326 087. The Blackstone Ipswich Cambrian Choir with Emma Hadfield, piano and organ, and guest strings will perform Ave Maria by Bibel, O Magnum Mysterium by Lauritsen, beautiful piece, Spiegel im Spiegel by Pärt, and works by Rheinberger, Tallis, Whitaker and others at St Mary's Church, Wood End, on Saturday evening at 7:30. For further information, call 0410 310 846. That's 0410 310 846. Ballet and the Baroque with the Queensland Baroque Orchestra, directed by John Foster, and soloists Courtney Cleary, violin, and Matthew Farrell, cello, and dancers from Brisbane Ballet will include the Air from the Orchestral Suite No. 3 in D by Bach, the Prelude from the Cello Suite No. 1 in G by Bach, the Canon in D by Pachelbel, and works by Vivaldi, Corelli and others. What a feast of music at the City Tabernacle Church, Spring Hill, on Sunday afternoon at 3 o'clock. For details, call 0414 709 649. That's 0414 709 649. Further details of events mentioned in the music diary, as well as events further ahead, can be found on our website, 4mbs.com.au, where you can book online for selected performances, including concerts in the Stradbroke Chamber Music Festival from the 17th of this month and proms from St John's on the 18th. Lots of lovely music to enjoy there. It's 26 minutes now to 6 o'clock, and at 6 o'clock we'll be going to the BBC for their World Service News. But before that, we've got some terrific music lined up from you, starting with Debussy. He wrote two arabesques, the first solo piano works which were published by him in 1891. He was still in his 20s at the time. British classical guitarist and composer Gerald Garcia arranged the first arabesque for guitar and orchestra. He's the soloist here.

0: Lovely arrangement there of Debussy's Arabesque No. 1 in E by Gerald Garcia, who was the guitar soloist with the Czechoslovak Radio State Philharmonic Orchestra, conducted by Peter Breiner. And Garcia, incidentally, studied chemistry at Oxford University before he decided to become a professional musician and composer, so a real all-rounder. Since 1997, he's been a member of a quartet with mandolins, guitar, mando bass, and mando cello called, wait for it, the Mandolinquents.
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0: It's 19 minutes to 6 now. Time for some more Gounod, and this time a tenor aria now from his first operatic success in 1859, Faust. Faust is persuaded to sell his soul to the devil, and Marguerite falls in love with him. And as he approaches Marguerite's house, he's struck by the pure, humble nature of the dwelling and the innocence of the woman who lives inside. And he sings, Salut, demeure chaste et pure, all hail, thou dwelling pure and holy. Polish tenor Peter Bechauer is the soloist with the Lyon National Opera Orchestra, conducted by Hélène Altinoglu.

Lovely aria there by Gounod from his opera Faust. Salut, demeure, chaste et pure. All hail, thou dwelling pure and holy, sung very beautifully by Peter Bechauer, tenor, with the Lyon National Opera Orchestra, conducted by Hélène Altinoglu. And we're coming up to 12 minutes to 6 now. Karl Ditters von Dittersdorf, that's a name to reckon with, isn't it? He was a prolific, highly respected composer, violinist and teacher in Austrian and Czech courts and theatres in the 18th century. We know, for instance, that he joined Haydn, Mozart and Johann Baptist von Hall, another composer of the time, to play quartets. I would have liked to have been a fly on the wall on those evenings, I must say. In 1779, he composed an unfinished concerto for harpsichord, which was completed and arranged for harp and orchestra in 1958 by a German harpist, Karl Hermann Pilny, as the Harp Concerto in A. We're going to hear the third movement, the Rondo Allegretto,

Third movement of the Harp Concerto in A, Rondo Allegretto by Karl Ditters von Dittersdorf, arranged by Pilney. And it's time for our last piece. It's now 8 minutes, 7.5 minutes to six, and we're going to hear from Tchaikovsky, the opening scene of Act Two of his 1878 opera Eugene Onegin, based on a verse novel by Pushkin, is a vivid social vignette, complete with dance music. There's a party for the name day of the passionate young, innocent Tatiana, and the waltz is in full swing as the curtain goes up.

0: Ah, oh, what a glorious waltz there from Tchaikovsky. But Onyegin cynically decides to flirt with both Tatiana and her sister Olga during the dance, and this arrogant action ultimately leads to a fatal duel with his best friend Lenski, who does not survive. We heard the waltz from Act 2, Scene 1 of Tchaikovsky's Eugene Onyegin, Opus 24, performed by the Philadelphia Orchestra, conducted by Eugene Ormandy. And that brings to an end today's edition of Drive Time Classics with me, Janet Gilbert. So it's time to cross in a few seconds to the BBC. It's just after 6 o'clock now. 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
1: BBC News with Moira Alderson. Iranian state media say a series of explosions have been heard in the port city of Bushehr amid renewed hostilities with the United States. The Revolutionary Guard said one of its members was killed in the strikes. Earlier, fresh blasts were heard in Bahrain. The latest escalation has seen the US announce strikes on Iranian air defence systems. Here's Caroline Davis.
2: I think at the moment it's unclear about how serious this will be. But of course, both sides accusing the other of having violated the ceasefire. I think it's also worth remembering as well that despite the fact that we've had accusations from Qatar, from Saudi Arabia and from the US, they all very clearly blame Iran for this attack on these tankers in the Strait of Hormuz. But Iran has interestingly not actually said that they were responsible. However, instead, we heard from the foreign minister, who talked about the fact that if vessels were going to be using routes that they had not necessarily agreed with Iran, or that they risked having a collision. And clearly both sides are standing their ground on this.
1: 12 countries are to spend more than $50 billion over 10 years on a new long-range missile to protect Europe. The British government has unveiled plans for the Deep Precision Strike project, due to be discussed today at the NATO summit in Turkey. It's being billed as one of NATO's most advanced weapons. But our security correspondent Frank Gardner says such projects can be problematic.
3: Not only do they run massively over budget, this one is supposed to be $50 billion over 10 years, they take a long time to come to fruition. And by the time they're built, they're often partially obsolete. So, yes, it's kind of exciting and good news for Europe's defence, and it shows that Europe is basically stepping up its act in terms of weaning itself away from dependence on the US strategic umbrella. But it'll be a long time before this becomes operational.
1: The Ukrainian capital has again come under Russian missile attack. A series of explosions were heard in Kyiv early on Wednesday. The authorities say at least one woman was killed. The mayor, Vitaly Klitschko, said the strikes triggered fires in two districts. The authorities in Kharkiv also reported Russian attacks. In Britain, all of the major political parties have now announced they won't put forward candidates for a by-election, triggered by the resignation of the hard-right populist Reform UK party leader Nigel Farage as an MP. He's under scrutiny for his finances but denies wrongdoing. Reform's Home Affairs spokesperson Zia Youssef has accused other parties of making what he called a mockery of democracy by not standing.
4: Have you seen such coordination in such a short period of time from the political establishment? The reason why they are choosing not to field a candidate is very simple, that having screamed for a by-election at the top of their lungs concertedly now for weeks, now having been given one, they are running scared.
1: BBC News. Rescuers in China are searching for survivors after floods and storms killed at least 17 people and displaced tens of thousands. Meteorologists are warning of more heavy rain, with a super typhoon expected to hit eastern provinces this weekend. Officials say 6 people were killed in floods in the southern region of Guangxi, and more than 100,000 residents were evacuated. Storms and rare tornadoes in Hubei province killed 11 and damaged almost 5,000 buildings. Australia's biggest telecommunications company, Telstra, has issued an apology to customers for a major nationwide outage that disrupted calls, texts and data across the country starting early on Wednesday. Communication issues affected regional rail networks in Victoria and New South Wales. Some train services out of Melbourne were suspended. The British telecommunications provider Virgin Media has been fined $37 million for preventing customers from cancelling their contracts. The media regulator said tactics included putting customer phone calls on hold for no reason, unnecessary call transfers, or deliberately dropping the line. The fine is among the largest the regulators ever levied. Natalie Blackman is from Ofcom.
5: We tried to resolve this informally. There wasn't the will to do that. And as a consequence, we opened an enforcement case. There were millions of calls made to Virgin Media that were obfuscated. And I'm afraid the size of this fine reflects not only the harm caused to consumers, but also the fact that the engagement with our enforcement process wasn't what it needed to be.
1: Paris is hosting the Esports World Cup with hundreds of the best competitive gamers attending a flashy opening ceremony on the Seine tonight. For 7 weeks, the world's top professional gamers will compete for a combined pot of $75 million. It's the first time the event's being held outside Saudi Arabia, having been moved because of the Iran war. Fans will be able to watch popular titles like Call of Duty. BBC News.
0: It's 6 minutes past six. 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The 4MBS Epicurious Lunch, Wednesday the 15th of July from noon. And our weather updates come, as ever, from the Bureau of Meteorology, which released them at 3:30 this afternoon. For Brisbane, in the region of Brisbane and southeast Queensland, the forecast for the rest of today is clear. For tomorrow, the Brisbane area is likely to experience a mostly sunny morning. There's a medium chance of showers, most likely in the afternoon, with light winds. So for the rest of the day until this evening, it'll be clear in almost all of the region. Possibly there are showers on the Gold Coast, maybe on the Sunshine Coast, but generally it's going to be very clear. And for Moreton Bay, up until midnight tonight, winds will be southerly, 15 to 20 knots, and seas 1 to 1.5 metres, dropping it later in the evening to about below 1 metre, and it'll be partly cloudy. For tomorrow, temperatures will range in the region from about 12 or sometimes even 9 to 21 or 22. So a coolish night and a cold morning, but temperatures will get up to 21 or 22 during the day. The weather will generally be mostly sunny. There are possible showers expected in, say, Ipswich and Logan, a medium chance of showers, slightly higher chance in the Gold Coast, the Sunshine Coast, around Redcliffe as well, a shower or two. Only small amounts of rain, though. On Moreton Bay, the winds will be southerly, 10 to 15 knots, up to 20 knots in the far north in the evening. Seas about a metre, and the weather partly cloudy with a 70% chance of showers. So not bad at all. And then on Friday, more possible showers in the region, temperatures around 12 to 21. So fairly stable weather at the moment.
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0: A terrific idea, that, isn't it? Right, so it just remains for me to let you know what's going on for the rest of the evening. So we will, at 7 o'clock, be listening to Exploring Music with Bill McLaughlin, midweek masterpieces including Berlioz, Brahms, Mozart and Schubert from 8 to 10. Then there'll be late classics with Howard Ainsworth, an archival programme prepared by Myra Klook. And then from midnight until dawn, till 6 o'clock, 6 hours, uninterrupted hours of classical music chosen by John Carrier. Before all that, we're going to be starting Dinner Classics, and there are three items on the menu: Albéniz, L'Automne, with a piano piece played by Albert Ginovar, Haydn's String Quartet No. 61 in D minor, the Eder Quartet, and Rodrigo's Concerto Aranjuez, with Norbert Kraft, the guitar soloist with the Northern Chamber Orchestra, conducted by Nicholas Ward. That's a lovely programme there. So it just remains for me to say thank you very much for listening here at 4MBS Classic FM 103.7. I wish you all the best for the rest of your music, with lovely music to accompany it. And this is Janet Gilbert saying all the best and good night.

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Willie's symphony is most exciting. Really on the big scale and in the purest symphonic manner, just like Beethoven and Sibelius. And yet very personal, rather tragic. And the second movement scherzo is really sinister. I think I have persuaded him to use for the slow movement that ravishing idea he played to us ages ago. On the 18th of October, 1931, when he was just starting the work. That's a letter from Hubert Foss, who was head of the music division of Oxford Press. And that ravishing music he's talking about is what we're listening to now. Composed by someone whom he insists on calling Willie, William Walton. We're listening to the slow movement of Walton's first symphony, Andante con Malinconia, with melancholy. Hello there, and welcome to Exploring Music. It's Bill McLaughlin here. So, music on a big scale like Beethoven and Sibelius? I want to hear this piece, don't you? The first movement is marked Allegro assai. The second movement, the scherzo, which the publisher called sinister. We see that in the score Walton marks presto con malizia, to be played with maliciousness. Here's a very unmalicious musician, Andre Previn, leading the Royal Philharmonic.

The first two movements of William Walton's Symphony No. 1, the Royal Philharmonic under Andrei Previn. We've come to this spot where we should be hearing the slow movement of the symphony, but we have so much of Walton's other music to fit into this week, I'm afraid we're going to have to be satisfied with just that little taste of 2.5 minutes we heard at the beginning of the show. You're tuned in to Exploring Music, and this week we are following the life and the music and the world of William Walton. Drop us a line and let us know how we're doing. Write to us via our website, exploringmusic.org.

Wait a minute, that's not William Walton. That's the score from Victory at Sea, a score which Richard Rodgers made for a TV series in the 1950s. But, you know, when I hear the opening of the last movement of William Walton's First Symphony, I keep thinking, maybe, just maybe, Richard Rodgers had heard this piece and liked it. You make up your own mind. Here's the finale now, the Symphony No. 1 of William Walton, once again, Andrei Previn with the Royal Philharmonic.

We've just heard the conclusion of William Walton's First Symphony, composed over the years 1931 to 35. That was a performance by the Royal Philharmonic under Andrei Previn. Those years, 31 to 35, were interesting in many ways for Walton. He continued to grow in reputation and skill. Curiously enough, he always had reservations about his music. He wrote back to his publisher, "As a matter of fact," he says, "I'm not sure that I won't have to begin this whole movement all over again. Only a chance remark from the gardener's wife saved me from destroying it. She said, 'How pretty your music is getting. It sounds just like a great big band.'" Maybe she was right. Listen to this next piece. This is a coronation march with a curious history. Walton composed this for Edward VIII, but Edward fell in love with an American divorcee and abdicated before his coronation. But the English don't miss a trick. On the same day that the coronation had been scheduled, the crown went to George VI, his younger brother. And on May 12, 1937, George became King of England to this music, Crown Imperial.

Music composed for the coronation of the English king in 1936, whichever English king it turned out to be. Turned out not to be Edward VIII, turned out to be George VI. Music of William Walton, Crown Imperial. Very different in intent and seriousness from the piece we're going to hear now, a beautiful concerto which was commissioned by the great violinist Jascha Heifetz. We're going to hear a performance now with Heifetz playing and William Walton conducting the Philharmonia Orchestra. The first movement of William Walton's concerto in B minor for violin and orchestra.

0: A piece first heard on December 7th of 1939 with the Cleveland Orchestra under Arthur Roginsky. The violin soloist at that first performance was the man who was just playing on the recording we heard, Yasha Heifetz. In this recording, we heard the Philharmonia Orchestra under William Walton, the first movement of Walton's Concerto in B minor for violin and orchestra. And we'll hear the rest of it tomorrow. In fact, all we have time for now is a little polka.
1: See me dance the polka, said Mr. Wag like a bear. With my top hat and my whiskers that tra-la-la-la trap the fair. Where the waves seem chiming haycocks, I dance the polka there. Stand Venus, children in their gay frocks, maroon and marine and stare. To see me fire my pistol, through the distance blue as my coat. Like Wellington Bar and the Marquis of Bristol, Busby grape trees float. While the wheezing hurdy-gurdy of the marine wind blows me to the tune of any Rooney sturdy over the sheaves of the sea. And bright as a seedsman's packet with zinnias, cantitops chilled is Mrs. Marigold's jacket as she gapes at the in-law still. Where a dawn in the box of the sailor, blue as the decks of the sea, Nelson awoke, crowed like the cocks, then back to the dust sank he. And Robinson Crusoe, Rousseau, the bright and foxy beer. But he finds fresh isles and a negress smiles, the poxy doxy dear. As they watch me dance the polka, said Mr. Wag like a bell. In my top hat and my whiskers that, tra-la-la-la, trap the fair. Tra-la-la-la-la-la, tra-la-la-la-la-la, tra-la-la-la-la-la-la-la-la.
0: I don't know how anyone can speak those words in time, but we just heard it done very well by Timothy West with the London Mozart Players. One short piece from Facade, William Walton and the Sitwells. All the time we have today for Walton. In tomorrow's show, we'll finish the violin concerto with Heifetz, so join us for sure. And in fact, this is a great place to listen to music, and there's more coming up right now. Exploring Music is produced by Sidney Gillard at WFMT in Chicago and produced and engineered by Bill Sigmund at Digital Island Studios here in New York City. Our production assistants are Ella Pinsloop, Eric Opland, Adela Skoronsky, and Weston Williams. Rebecca Neistat is the WFMT production and syndication manager. Exploring Music is made possible by the generous support of the Paul M. Angel Family Foundation, Helen So, the Earl and Brenda Shapiro family, Mr. and Mrs. William G. Brown, Eugene Jarvis and Sasha Gerritsen, the Julian Family Foundation, and the listener supporters of WFMT. I'm Bill McLaughlin. 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

Welcome to Midweek Masterpieces. I'm Peter McCann, playing the selections by Colin Brumby. And we start with the music of Hector Berlioz. Here's Benvenuto Cellini, the overture to Same from Opus 23 with the Polish State Philharmonic Orchestra. This particular work saw the light of day in 1838. And some 6 years later, Berlioz extracted a march from this overture, which became the very popular Roman Carnival March. But it's the overture we'll enjoy now with the Polish State Orchestra, Kenneth Jean conducting.

Kenneth Jean was the man behind the baton, the Polish State Philharmonic Orchestra, with Berlioz's Benvenuto Cellini, his Opus 23, the overture to Same, opening our programme of midweek masterpieces. Well, we move to a longer piece now, Brahms Piano Concerto No. 2 in B-flat with Stephen Huff, pianist. This was written between 1878 and 1881, and about 45 minutes. It's one of the longest concerti in the repertoire. It was conceived on an epic scale with four movements, and yet somehow it manages to have an intimate sound about it. Brahms Piano Concerto No. 2, the Australian Chamber Orchestra. Richard Tognetti conducting, Stephen Huff, piano.

The Brahms Piano Concerto No. 2 in B flat. Stephen Hoff was the pianist with the Australian Chamber Orchestra and Richard Tognetti, and that was recorded by the 4MBS concert recording team headed by Mike Lavoy. The recording came from November 2002. From Brahms now to Mozart. His Symphony No. 39 in E flat. This is the third last of Mozart's symphonies. The other two in the triumvirate, you might say, were the final one, the Symphony No. 41, the Jupiter, which is described as majestic, the 40th, described as passionate, and this one we're about to hear, the 39th Symphony, as lyrical. At its best, you'll hear tenderness, nobility, warmth, forgiveness, and love. The music of Mozart, his Symphony No. 39 in E-flat, the Berlin Philharmonic Orchestra, under Carl Böhm.

Symphony number 39 in E-flat, K543, the music of Mozart with Carl Boehm conducting the Berlin Philharmonic Orchestra. You're listening to Midweek Masterpieces as we head to our final piece, or scheduled piece anyway. Schubert's Mass number 3 in B-flat. This Mass comes from December 1815 and was originally composed for the choir in Schubert's own parish church. It received several performances, most noticeably one in October 1824 when Schubert's brother also attended the performance. Tonight, though, we'll hear Mass number 3 in B-flat performed by Lucia Popp, soprano, Brigitte Fassbender, mezzo-soprano, Adolf Della Posa, tenor, Dietrich Fischer, disco, baritone, the Bavarian Radio Chorus, Symphony Orchestra, Wolfgang Sawallisch, holding the whole thing together. Mass number 3 in B-flat by Schubert.

Mass number 3 in B flat by Schubert, D324. Lucia Pop, soprano, Brigitte Fassbinder, mezzo soprano, Adolfo Della Posa, tenor, Dietrich Fischer, Dischau, baritone, the Bavarian Radio Chorus, and Symphony Orchestra, Wolfgang Sawallisch conducting. And just a few moments to spare, given that we're only 2 days away from Good Friday, I thought we would stay with Schubert and we'll take the opening chorus from his Stabat Mater, D383, and the title here is Jesus Christ is Hanging on the Cross.

the opening chorus to Stabat Mater in F minor D383 by Schubert. Jesus is hanging on the cross. That concludes our program of Midweek Masterpieces. Thank you for your company. I'm Peter McCann. I look forward to joining you again next week for Midweek Masterpieces.

Good evening. Howard Ainsworth with Late Classics on 4MBS, music selected by Myra Cluck, including a piano sonata by John Field, a suite by Mozart, and the piano quintet number 1 by Doch Nandi. But first we turn to Mario Castelnuovo Tedesco, who was born in 1895 in the Tuscan hills above Florence, where his family had lived for more than 4 centuries. This is his violin concerto number 2, to which he gave the title The Prophets. Deriving his inspiration from the Old Testament, Castelnuovo Tedesco said that he sought to suggest the flaming eloquence of the ancient prophets among the surrounding voices of the people and the voices of nature, and to evoke the glorious past. His violin concerto, number 2, played by Itzhak Perlman and the Israel Philharmonic Orchestra, conducted by Zubin Mehta.

The Violin Concerto No. 2, with the title The Prophets. That's Opus 66 by Castelnuovo Tedesco. The soloist was Itzhak Perlman, playing with the Israel Philharmonic Orchestra, conducted by Zubin Mehta. It's followed by a sonata in C minor. This is Opus 1, No. 3, by John Field, and played by Benjamin Frith.

Music by John Field, his Sonata in C Minor, Opus 1, Number 3, and we heard the English pianist Benjamin Frith. Late classics on 4MBS. The next one is an early work by Mozart, and it's called a Cassation, or Cassation in G, sometimes referred to as a serenade or a divertimento. It's all more or less the same thing. And there are seven little movements in this one, Cassation in G, K63 by Mozart, and it's played by the Academy of St. Martin in the Fields.

The Session in G, K63 by Mozart, and played by the Academy of St. Martin in the Fields, conducted by Sir Neville Mariner. Ernst von Dohnányi led a busy musical life as a concert pianist, conductor, administrator, teacher, and composer. And despite preferring to use the German form of his first name, he was christened Erner. He was the leading figure of a generation of Hungarians, including Bartók, Kodály, and Weiner, who were intent upon giving Hungarian music its own individuality. We've chosen to represent Dohnányi, his Opus 1, which is a piano quintet number 1 in C minor. And Dohnányi wrote some 70 juvenile works before he produced something he felt he could safely designate his Opus 1, and that's the piano quintet in C minor. The pianist is Wolfgang Mantz, and he plays with the Gabrielli String Quartet, violins played by John Georgiadis and Brendan O'Reilly, viola Ian Jewell, and cello Keith Harvey.

The Piano Quintet, No. 1 in C minor, Opus 1 by Doch Nanni. The pianist was Wolfgang Manz, playing with the Gabrieli Quartet. And to end the evening, we join the Vienna Philharmonic Orchestra, conducted by Fritz Reiner, and Slavonic Dances by Vojak.

Slavonic Dance in C, Opus 46, number 1. Slavonic Dance in A flat, Opus 46, number 3. And Slavonic Dance in G minor, Opus 46, number 8. Composed by Dvořák and played by the Vienna Philharmonic Orchestra, conducted by Fritz Reiner. Now, this is Howard Ainsworth wishing you good night and, as usual, wishing you well. And I hope you enjoy our classical CDs until dawn.

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0: We concluded our overnight program, Classical CDs Till Dawn, with music from a CD titled Verdi Without Words, Erich Kunzel and his Cincinnati Pops Orchestra. And the Verdi that we listened to included music from Aida, Otello, Il Trovatore, and finally the prelude from La Traviata. And for those who are up and listening around about 4:30 this morning, we enjoyed the music of Beethoven, his Concerto in C Major for Piano, and his Fantasy in C Minor for Piano, Chorus and Orchestra, with the London Philharmonic Orchestra and Choir. Our overnight programme was devised by John Carrier. 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
0: And a very good morning from me. I'm Peter McCann. As always, a pleasure to share our lovely classical music with you through Daybreak Classics and, in fact, right throughout the day, the week and the year. Well, it's Thursday the 9th of July. Just check what's happening with our weather. We should be right in the middle of winter by this time. Temperatures probably daytime roughly where winter should be, but a little bit warmer overnight. But let's get it officially. We can expect forecast temperatures today to reach 22 degrees in Brisbane and Ipswich, 21 in Logan, Bayside Suburbs, Gold Coast and the Sunshine Coast. Just a shower or two developing tomorrow, not much in it though, 12 through to 21 degrees. A mostly sunny Saturday, 22 degrees, and a shower or two, light showers, on Sunday, 23 degrees, before we get back to some single overnight figures in the early part of next week. Just passing 1 minute past 6 o'clock, Daybreak Classics gets underway with a march by Percy Grainger.

The Gumsuckers March, the music of Percy Grainger with the Symphony Nova Scotia. Gary Tintner conducting 5 minutes after 6 o'clock. A little Strauss.

The Vienna New Year's Concert 1987 with Johann Strauss and an excerpt from the overture to Der Fledermaus. We heard the Vienna Philharmonic, Herbert von Karajan conducting. 11 after 6 o'clock. The Beery Blokes with the Star of County Down.

The Birrellee Blokes, the star of County Down. That's a traditional Irish piece. In the soloists in there were Lachlan MacDonald, Louis Duna and Christopher Thomas. 13 after 6 o'clock, we turn now to harp music, the music of John David Herrmann.

Music of Herman, John David Herman, or Johann Herman, the Rondo movement from his Concerto for Harp and Orchestra. The harpist was he? Javier de Mestre, and the orchestra, Les Arts Florissant, under William Christie. 18 after 6 o'clock as we head to the Baroque period, and Johann Sebastian Bach.

The opening movement to the Oboe and Violin Concerto in C, BWV 1060, Johann Sebastian Bach's music, performed by the Australian Chamber Orchestra, with Angela Hewitt conducting. It's 23 minutes after 6 o'clock. Australian soprano Jennifer McGregor joins us with the music of Tchaikovsky from Mazeppa.

the ethereal sound of Tchaikovsky. That's his lullaby from Mazeppa with the Australian soprano Jennifer McGregor. Coming up to 27 minutes after 6 o'clock as we entertain Mozart.

0: the pianist Simon Tedeschi with the Tasmanian Symphony Orchestra, conducted by Alexander Brieger. The closing stages of the Piano Concerto No. 23 in A Major, KV-488, the music of Mozart.
1: Hello, I'm Jason Gillam. 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

Johann Christian Bach. We played his father's music only about 10 minutes ago. Now Johann Christian gets his turn. The Allegretto movement from Sinfonia Concertata in C with the English Chamber Orchestra. 20 minutes to 7 o'clock. A song by Franz Schubert. This is a little piece called Cheerfulness.

Franz Schubert only lived to the age of 31, but amongst his enormous output were 700 songs, and that one, catalogue D520, was titled Fröschen, or Cheerfulness. Dietrich Raff, the baritone, with Ulrich Eisenlohr, piano. Let's have a female voice now, equal opportunity radio station that we are. And this is Renata Tebaldi, soprano, with a song by Bonaccini, Hide From Me No More.

Hide From Me No More, the music of Bonaccini, arranged by Gamli and performed by Renata Tebaldi, soprano with the New Philharmonia Orchestra, Richard Bonning conducting. Music of Kuhlau now. He lived from 1766 to 1832. This is the Rondo movement from his Grand Trio in G major.

The Rondo Movement from the Grand Trio in G Major for two flutes and piano, Friedrich Kalu's music, with Wolfgang Schulz and Matthias Schulz flute, Peter Schmidt clarinet, and Madoka Inoue piano. 11 minutes to news at 7 o'clock. In the meantime, this is the music of Ernst von Dohnányi.

The West Australian Symphony Orchestra, under George Mester, played the Allegretto Grazioso movement from the Ruralia Hungarica for Orchestra by Dagniani. 9 minutes to 7 o'clock. The annual Southern Cross Soloist Chamber Music Festival returns to Shambalda Estate, Mount Tambourine in August with 3 days of superb music making. Commencing Friday the 14th of August with a community event in the Galaxy Ballroom, then offering 7 community and main stage events on Saturday, followed by 2 outstanding performances on Sunday. Following Sunday's pre-concert talk, hosted by Festival Artistic Director Tim Munro, join the popular duo Tippy and Aura, performing Beethoven and more before the finale Exultate, which brings together many of the festival's star performers, headed by soprano Sarah McCliver, singing Ravel and Mozart. Festival programme and booking details can be found by googling Southern X Soloists, then follow the festival links.

Short and sweet. Veronique Jens, the soprano with the Lille National Orchestra, Serge Bardot conducting. And we heard Hey, Give Him Some Hay. The music is by Cantaloube, arranged by Cantaloube. Songs from the Auvergne Book 5. Just on 5 minutes to 7 o'clock. This is music of Salieri.

Salieri's music, performed by the English Chamber Orchestra under Richard Bonin, and we heard the Presto movement from Salieri's Sinfonia in D. 3.5 minutes to 7 o'clock as we ignore that particular piece of music and go to Elgar to take us to the news.

0: Mazurka number 1 from Three Characteristic Pieces, Opus 10, by Edward Elgar. The New Zealand Symphony Orchestra was conducted by James Judd. It's 7 o'clock. 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
1: BBC News with Govinda Gill. The United States has launched new airstrikes against Iran along the Strait of Hormuz. US Central Command said on X that the goal was to further degrade Iran's ability to threaten freedom of navigation. Iranian state media have reported explosions on a number of coastal areas, including Bandar Abbas, Sirik, and further east in Chabahar, where there are also power cuts. President Trump earlier warned the US would again hit Iran hard in the coming hours, but said he thought the fighting would be short.
2: It's going to go very quickly. They hit a couple of ships, and so we hit them much harder. When they hit, we hit 10 times harder. You know, we hit much harder than they do. We have a lot better equipment than they do.
1: Our correspondent in Washington is Nick Johnson.
3: This sounds similar to the sorts of strikes that the United States carried out on Iran about 24 hours ago, and these strikes were in response to a renewed Iranian attacks on commercial shipping in the Strait of Hormuz. But I think still that these attacks, the second night of which we're seeing now, don't necessarily mean that the ceasefire is dead in the water. We know that Donald Trump has said today that the door is still open for Steve Witkoff and his other colleagues to mediate with Iran and work towards a more long-term peace settlement.
1: President Trump says he and his Ukrainian counterpart, Volodymyr Zelensky, are now on good terms, as he promised Ukraine the ability to produce American Patriot interceptor missiles. The major shift in tone came in their meeting during the NATO summit. Mr. Trump expressed admiration for how Ukraine was defending itself against Russia. Mr. Zelensky has long said Patriots are the only way to shoot down Russian ballistic missiles. Sarah Rainsford is in Kyiv.
4: Donald Trump claimed he and Volodymyr Zelensky had good relations now. And instead of repeating lines from Vladimir Putin, as he used to, he seemed impressed with how Ukraine is defending itself. He mentioned the high rate of Russian casualties on the battlefield, and he said Ukraine's recent long-range drone attacks, which are causing a crisis in Russia, could help bring this war to an end. Mr. Trump suddenly seems convinced Kyiv is on top right now, which is vitally important for Ukraine, which wants the US to pressure Vladimir Putin into a peace deal.
1: The NATO Secretary-General, Mark Rutte, has concluded the summit by declaring that the alliance is stronger than ever. He told the BBC that Europe was ready to meet the threat from Russia because it was rapidly increasing its defence spending. Chancellor Merz of Germany stressed that European countries were ready to shoulder greater responsibility. President Trump said there had been a lot of love and unity, despite earlier lambasting other leaders for not supporting his war against Iran. BBC News. A former Navy officer in Argentina has been convicted of negligence, which led to the country's worst ever peacetime naval disaster. 44 sailors died when the San Juan submarine suffered a suspected fire and implosion back in 2017. A former judge in the US state of Wisconsin has been spared jail for trying to help a Mexican man evade immigration officials. The case made international headlines during the Trump administration's crackdown on illegal migration. Paddy Maguire reports.
5: Last December, Hannah Dugan was found guilty of obstruction for ushering Eduardo Flores Ruiz, who was facing assault charges, out of her courtroom through a side door. ICE agents had been waiting outside to arrest him. Targeting migrants at court hearings had become a key part of Donald Trump's controversial immigration enforcement strategy. Ms. Dugan, who subsequently lost her job as a judge, told the court her prosecution was politicised and she was just trying to do her job. she was fined $5,000. At the time, Flores Ruiz was arrested after a brief chase on foot and was later deported.
1: A US judge has ordered that the writer E. Jean Carroll can be paid the $5 million awarded to her when a jury found that President Trump had sexually abused and defamed her in a civil case 3 years ago. Mr. Trump's lawyers have appealed to stop the payment. Ms. Carroll was awarded the damages over her claim that Trump sexually assaulted her in the 1990s. He's always denied the allegations. Tennis, and Britain's Arthur Ferry has become the first man to reach the Wimbledon semi-finals as a wild card in 25 years after beating the French Open finalist Flavio Cobolli in straight sets. Ferry will now face the French Open champion Alexander Zverev on Friday for a place in Sunday's final. That's the latest BBC News.
0: More news at 8 a.m. In the meantime, let's update the weather, and weather updates are sponsored by Opera Queensland Studio Series, returning this month with the much-loved Colombian tenor Carlos Pocentes presenting Alma Latina. In a performance that brings to life the passion and rhythm of Latin America, Carlos will journey through beloved Latin classics and contemporary favourites. There are three performances, specifically at Redlands Performing Arts Centre on the 16th of July, and you can book for that event at rpac.com.au. Weather-wise, the forecast for Thursday, the 9th of July, offers a light shower or two, mainly in the late afternoon. 22 degrees in Brisbane and Ipswich, 21 for Logan, Bayside Suburbs, Gold Coast and Sunshine Coast. A late shower or two developing tomorrow, 12 to 21. A mostly sunny Saturday, 10 to 22. An odd shower or two Sunday, 13 to 23. And then our nights get rather chilly for three or four nights. We'll talk about that as we progress through the weekend. In the meantime, 7 minutes after 7 o'clock, welcome to Daybreak Classics. 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

The Rustic Dance from Ancient Airs and Dances, Suite No. 2 by Respighi. The Australian Chamber Orchestra was conducted by Christopher Lyndon G. Coming up to 12 minutes after 7 o'clock. Carl Michael Zira's music now. This is a duet from one of his many operettas.

0: Our First Waltz. That's from the Hussar General, an operetta by Komrie Zira. And we heard the soprano, Julia Koshy, and Martin Merle, the tenor, with the CM Zira Orchestra. It's 16 minutes after 7 o'clock.
1: Great Trains of Europe Tours has assembled a feast of Christmas music, light opera, and choral masterpieces for this year's pre-Christmas magic tour. 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Enjoy Bach's Christmas Oratorio in Berlin. 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

The Amsterdam Baroque Orchestra, Ton Kopman conducting, with featured cellist Yo-Yo Ma. And that was La Vida Ninfa, RV714, by Vivaldi. 20 minutes after 7 o'clock. A Polonaise now. This is the music of Paul, or Franz Paul Lachner.

Franz Paul Lachner. We heard the Slovak State Philharmonic Orchestra under Alfred Walter. 26 after 7 o'clock, Music Diary after this piece by Johann Strauss the Younger. It's Sway, Sweetheart.

Polka Mazurka by Hans Strauss the Younger, Sway, Sweetheart, the CSR Symphony Orchestra, Alfred Eshuy conducting. Just passing 7:30, let's open the music dive for Thursday the 9th of July. Conducted by Peter Roenfeld, Springboard Opera Soloist and a Baroque Ensemble will present The Descent of Orpheus by Charpentier at the Masonic Memorial Centre in the city tomorrow evening at 7. For details, call 0401-326087. 0401-326087. The Blackstone Ipswich Cambrian Choir, with Emma Hadfield, piano and organist, and guest strings, will perform Ave Maria by Beeble, O Magnum Mysterium by Lauriston, Spiegel im Spiegel by Pert, and works by Rheinberger, Tallis, Whittaker and others at St Mary's Church, Woodend, Saturday evening, 7:30. For information, call 0410 310 846. That's 0410 310 846. Ballet and the Baroque, with the Queensland Baroque Orchestra, directed by John Foster, and soloists Courtney Cleary, violin, and Matthew Farrell, cello, and dancers from Brisbane Ballet, will include the air from the Orchestral Suite No. 3 in D by Bach, the prelude from the Cello Suite No. 1 in G by Bach, Canon in D by Pachelbel, and works by Vivaldi, Corelli, and others, in the City Tabernacle Church, Spring Hill, Sunday afternoon at 3. For details, call 0414 709 649. 0414 709 649. And for details of the aforementioned events, as well as events further ahead, check out a music diary section under the website 4mbs.com.au. Where you can book online for selected performances, including concerts in the Stradbroke Chamber Music Festival from the 17th of this month and proms from St John's on the 18th. Coming up to 27 minutes to 8 o'clock, this is Daybreak Classics.

A piano concerto by Louis Ferdinand Hérold. That was the third movement of the concerto for piano number 3, and the performance was by Jean-Frédéric Neuberger with the Sinfonia Barossa of a Nikkei conducting. 22 minutes to 8 o'clock. And so to the Marriage of Figaro, a very complicated plot which all comes together with the finale.

the finale to The Magic Flute by Mozart. A huge cast there, let's just say an all-star cast, along with the Glyndebourne Festival Chorus and the Glyndebourne Festival Orchestra, Vittorio Qui conducting. Mozart's music brings the time to 17 minutes to 8 o'clock. Here's a piece variously attributed to C.P. Ebach and also to his dad, Johann Sebastian. It's the final movement of the Sonata in G major for two flutes and basso continuo.

0: Vernon Hill and Virginia Taylor with the joint flautist Roger Hagney harpsichord, with the final movement of the Sonata in G Major for Two Flutes Basso Continuo. It's given a BWV catalogue number, BWV 1039, and it's also suggested it may have been written by C.P.E. Bach. We'll leave that as a mystery. 13 minutes to 8 o'clock.
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John Philip Sousa's music from the ballet People Who Live in Glass Houses. We heard champagnes followed by the Rhine wines. A little bit early in the day for a drink, but I guess it's after midday somewhere in the world, isn't it? The Razumovsky Symphony Orchestra, conducted by Keith Bryan. It's just on 7.5 minutes, almost 7 minutes, in fact, to 8 o'clock. We're going to Sir Arthur Sullivan's music now from the Mikado. Funnily enough, Sousa had always envied the reputation of the Gilbert and Sullivan operettas and was constantly looking for a librettist so he could take over the mantle in America. Never quite happened, so the March King just marched on. In the meantime, to the operetta, the Mikado.

tenor Thomas Edmonds is a wandering minstrel. That's from The Mikado by Sir Arthur Sullivan in his collaboration with W.A. Gilbert. Thomas Edmonds with the Corinthian Singers and the Festival Chorus, the ASO under James Christensen, Adelaide Symphony Orchestra. It brings the time to just on 2 minutes to 8 o'clock. I'm Peter McCann. Thank you for your company in Daybreak Classics this morning. I'll join you again tomorrow morning at 6. In the meantime, we will go to the music of Reinhold Gleier, and after BBC World News, you'll be joined by Robin Frost.

0: music from the Red Poppy, a ballet by Gliere, and brings the time to 8 o'clock. 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
1: BBC News with Neil Nunes. The United States has launched new airstrikes against Iran along the Strait of Hormuz. U.S. Central Command said the goal was to further degrade Iran's ability to threaten freedom of navigation. Iranian state media have reported explosions in a number of coastal areas, including Bandar Abbas, Sirik, and further east in Chabahar, where there are also power cuts. From Washington, here's Ione Wells.
2: The US says it is holding Iran accountable for recent unjustified aggression against commercial shipping and civilian crews. The US said it hit more than 80 targets last night in response to attacks on three commercial vessels. It's no surprise that the strikes are now continuing after Donald Trump warned he would hit them hard tonight. Iran responded to the overnight attacks with its own strikes on US military sites in the Gulf, and its foreign minister said it would respond fearlessly. Both sides have accused each other of violating the ceasefire and memorandum for ending the war, which was signed to allow talks about a more permanent truce to continue.
1: President Trump says he and his Ukrainian counterpart Volodymyr Zelensky are now on good terms, as he promised Ukraine the ability to produce American Patriot interceptor missiles. The major shift came in their meeting during the NATO summit. Here's Sarah Rainsford in Kyiv.
3: Donald Trump seemed impressed with how Ukraine is defending itself. He mentioned the high rate of Russian casualties on the battlefield, and he said that Ukraine's recent long-range drone attacks, which are causing a crisis in Russia, could help bring this war to an end. In concrete terms, there was one big result. The US will allow Ukraine to make its own Patriot air defense missiles and help protect its skies from deadly Russian attacks. But that will take time, and the US won't deliver any missiles from its own stockpiles in the meantime, because, Mr. Trump says, his own country needs them.
1: The NATO Secretary General Mark Rutte has concluded the summit by declaring that the alliance is stronger than ever. He told the BBC Europe was ready to meet the threat from Russia because it was rapidly increasing its defense spending. Chancellor Merz of Germany stressed that European countries were ready to shoulder greater responsibility. A former Navy officer in Argentina has been convicted of negligence, which led to the country's worst ever peacetime naval disaster. 44 sailors died when the San Juan submarine suffered a suspected fire and implosion in 2017. Here's Paul Moss.
4: The head of Argentina's submarine force, a court was told, had been at a meeting where officers briefed him about leaks and problems with its cooling system, and yet Claudio Viamide insisted that the San Juan should go to sea. 7 months later, it sank after apparently suffering a fire and then imploding. On Wednesday, Viamide was convicted of negligence and dereliction of duty. He was given a 3-year suspended prison sentence.
1: This is the World News from the BBC. Donald Trump has announced that the United States will remove Syria from its list of countries that sponsored terrorism after nearly 5 decades. Mr. Trump informed Syrian leader Ahmed al-Sharaa of his decision on the sidelines of the NATO summit in Ankara, adding that U.S. companies would help make the country more prosperous than ever before. A former judge in the U.S. state of Wisconsin has been spared jail for trying to help a Mexican man evade immigration officials. The case made international headlines during the Trump administration's crackdown on illegal migration. Paddy McGuire has this report.
5: Last December, Hannah Dugan was found guilty of obstruction for ushering Eduardo Flores Ruiz, who was facing assault charges, out of her courtroom through a side door. ICE agents had been waiting outside to arrest him. Targeting migrants at court hearings had become a key part of Donald Trump's controversial immigration enforcement strategy. Ms. Dugan, who subsequently lost her job as a judge, told the court her prosecution was politicised and she was just trying to do her job. She was fined $5,000.
1: A farmer in Italy who left a migrant worker to die on the side of the road after a serious work accident has been sentenced to 16 years in jail. The Indian labourer Satnam Singh had his arm torn off and his legs crushed by a machine 2 years ago. Italian media reported that his employer, Antonello Lovato, abandoned him and his wife with the severed arm placed inside a fruit box. Tennis. In Britain's Arthur Ferry has become the first man to reach the Wimbledon semi-finals as a wild card in 25 years after beating the French Open finalist Flavio Caboli in straight sets. Ferry will now face the French Open champion Alexander Zverev on Friday for a place in Sunday's final. BBC World News.
6: 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The 4MBS Epicurious Lunch is on Wednesday, the 15th of July, from noon. And here's the forecast for the Brisbane metropolitan area, the Ipswich area, the Gold Coast and the Sunshine Coast. It's going to be a mostly sunny morning, medium chance of showers, most likely in the afternoon and evening, and there'll be light winds. Brisbane and Ipswich expecting top temperatures of 22, and along the coast, slightly cooler on 21. And it's a very good morning to listeners from me, Robin Frost, with you to share some good music, as always, here on 4MBS, beginning with music in our Light and Bright programme. 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Well, let's get going with the music.

Originally a flute concerto by Gottfried Heinrich Stölzel, they're arranged as a concerto for trumpet and strings and continuo, and played so wonderfully by Maurice André with the Academy of St. Martin in the Fields, conducted by Sir Neville Mariner. Brought the time to 17 minutes past 8. 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

0: Bringing us to 25 past 8 in our Light and Bright program on 4MBS Classic FM 103.7 in Brisbane, we heard the mandolinist Ugo Orlandi playing with I Solisti Veneti, conducted by Claudio Simone, as they performed for us the opening movement of a mandolin concerto in C, attributed to Giovanni Paisiello.
1: 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To find out more about advertising and sponsorship opportunities, contact me, Peter McCann, Sponsorships Manager, on 3847 1717. That's 3847 1717.

We heard then from the ensemble of the classic era as they played for us the third movement of Haydn's keyboard trio in A. Lovely bright music there, bringing us to 8:30. We cross back to London just after 9 o'clock for another news bulletin from the BBC. But let's continue with the music, and here's music of Tchaikovsky from his string quartet number 2 in F, the fourth movement.

The members of the Shostakovich Quartet playing the final movement of Tchaikovsky's String Quartet No. 2 in F, Opus 22. Well, with the time at 23 minutes to 9, let's stay with the Russian composer now, Cesar Cui, and the scherzo from his suite No. 2 in E, played by the Czechoslovak Symphony conducted by Robert Stankovsky.

Music there of the Russian composer Cesar Cui, the scherzo from his suite number 2 in E, opus 38, played by the Czechoslovak Radio Symphony Orchestra of Bratislava under Robert Stankovsky. It's 13 minutes away from 9 o'clock. We'll be crossing back to London for the World News Service. Till then, music continuing. We began our program with music transcribed from a flute concerto into a concerto for trumpet. Let's have a little more trumpet, but this time there's also a vocalist included.

From Handel's Rinaldo, or La Tromba, sound the trumpet, with the countertenor Graham Pushy singing with the Australian Brandenburg Orchestra under Paul Dyer. Little bit of trumpet and voice music there to get us going. Final advertised work is now music of Johann Strauss the Younger, Voices of Spring. Well, on this crisp morning, we can but dream.

Voices of Spring from the younger Johann Strauss, played by the Vienna Philharmonic, conducted by Lorin Marzell. Coming up shortly, we cross to London for the BBC News, and following that, Musician of the Day will celebrate the life of Dame Felicity Lott.

0: the Sydney Symphony Orchestra there, under Maya Fredman, playing from the Capriole Suite, the Tourdillon. Time's moved up to 9 o'clock. And shortly we cross to London for the BBC World News, which is sponsored by Burrell Stockbroking and Wealth Management. 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And now coming up, the BBC News. Don't go away, because the music continues after the news.
1: BBC News with Neil Nunes. The United States has launched new airstrikes against Iran along the Strait of Hormuz. Iranian state media have reported explosions in a number of coastal areas, including Bandar Abbas, Sirik, and further east in Chabahar, where there are also power cuts. This report from Peter Bowes in Washington.
2: Hours after President Trump threatened to hit Iran hard for the second night this week, U.S. Central Command confirmed that further strikes were underway. In a social media post, the U.S. said the goal was to further degrade Tehran's ability to threaten freedom of navigation in the Strait of Hormuz. The statement added that America was holding Iran accountable for recent unjustified aggression against commercial shipping navigating the international waterway. Mr. Trump hasn't formally pulled the U.S. out of the negotiating process, but the chances of reaching a long-term agreement look slimmer than ever.
1: President Trump says he and his Ukrainian counterpart Volodymyr Zelensky are now on good terms, as he promised Ukraine the ability to produce American Patriot interceptor missiles. The major shift in tone came in their meeting during the NATO summit in Ankara. Mr. Trump expressed admiration for how Ukraine was defending itself against Russia. Mr. Zelensky has long said Patriot missiles are the only way to shoot down Russian ballistic missiles, which have killed dozens of people in recent days. Despite the approval, manufacturing the weapons will take time, and the U.S. has declined to supply its own stock in the interim. Donald Trump has announced that the U.S. will remove Syria from its list of countries that sponsor terrorism after nearly five decades. Mr. Trump informed Syrian leader Ahmed al-Sharaa of his decision on the sidelines of the NATO summit, adding that U.S. companies would help to make the country more prosperous than ever before. It's a further step in opening Syria up to foreign investment after Washington ended sanctions on the country last year. The NATO Secretary General Mark Rutte has concluded that summit by declaring the alliance is stronger than ever. He told the BBC Europe was ready to meet the threat from Russia because it was rapidly increasing its defense spending. He gave credit to that growth to the US president.
3: Trump, for example, is completely committed to NATO, I know. But he has this one big issue where he's completely right, which is, hey, Mark, is it fair that we spend so much more on this whole thing than the Europeans and the Canadians? And we are now solving that since Eisenhower. This has been debated, and he is delivering.
1: President Trump said there had been a lot of love and unity at the summit, despite earlier lambasting other leaders for not supporting his war against Iran and resisting his desire to take over Greenland. World News from the BBC. President Trump has said he will ask the U.S. Supreme Court to rehear a case challenging birthright citizenship in America. Last month, the court rejected his decree, made last year, that children born to parents who are in the United States illegally or on temporary visas should not automatically become U.S. citizens. A former judge in the U.S. state of Wisconsin has been spared jail for trying to help a Mexican man evade immigration officials in April last year. Hannah Dugan was found guilty of obstruction in December for ushering Eduardo Flores Ruiz, who was facing assault charges, out of her courtroom through a side door. She was fined $5,000. The World Health Organization has warned that annual cancer cases could almost double to 35 million by 2050 if urgent action is not taken to help poorer countries. Details from Jonathan Furin.
4: The UN agency says the increase is linked to global inequities and that a patient's survival chances depend heavily on their income and where they are born. While wealthy nations saw more than an 80% survival rate for breast and childhood cancers over a five-year period, this figure dropped by more than half in low-income countries. The report also found that while diagnosis of cancer was lower in sub-Saharan Africa than wealthier areas, deaths from the disease there were disproportionately high. The WHO has urged governments worldwide to heavily invest in comprehensive cancer services, spanning from prevention and early screening to treatment.
1: A farmer in Italy who left a migrant worker to die on the side of the road after a serious work accident has been sentenced to 16 years in jail. The Indian labourer Satnam Singh had his arm torn off and his legs crushed by a machine 2 years ago. His employer had abandoned him and his wife with a severed arm in a fruit box. BBC News.
0: 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The next 4MBS Epicurious Lunch returns to Paw Paw Restaurant, East Brisbane, on Wednesday, July the 15th. Enjoy a superb Thai fusion buffet luncheon and talk by Australia's most readable historian, Grantley Keyser, whose 20-plus superbly researched books have all told the personal story behind familiar historical events.
5: Hello, I'm Grantley Keyser, author and historian. I also hope that you can join me at the next 4MBS Epicurious Lunch at Paw Paw Restaurant, East Brisbane, on the 15th of July from noon. Enjoy a relaxed buffet luncheon while I discuss some of the joys and frustrations of researching and documenting our shared history in a personal and readable manner.
0: 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The 4MBS Epicurious Lunch gets underway at noon on Wednesday the 15th of July at the delightful Paw Paw Restaurant, Stanley Street, 300 metres east of the Gabba.
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0: Our musician of the day, English soprano Felicity Lott, was born in 1947 in Cheltenham, Gloucestershire. She was only five when she began piano lessons and at the age of 12 also began taking violin and singing lessons. She was an alumna of Royal Holloway, University of London, having obtained a BA in French and Latin in 1969. During a year spent in France as part of her four-year degree course from 1967 to 68, she took singing lessons at the Conservatory in Grenoble. She subsequently graduated from London's Royal Academy of Music, winning the Principal's Prize. As a singer, she made her debut with the English National Opera in 1975 in the role of Pamina in Mozart's The Magic Flute. In the following year, 1976, she made her Covent Garden debut and also began a long relationship with the Glyndebourne Festival. It was at Glyndebourne that she sang the title role in Franz Lehár's The Merry Widow, and we'll open today's program with an excerpt from this work. We hear her singing the role of Hannah with baritone Thomas Hampson singing Danilo, and they're accompanied by the London Philharmonic Orchestra under Franz Welser-Möst.

With that excerpt from The Merry Widow, we heard Felicity Lott and Thomas Hansen singing with the London Philharmonic under Franz Wassermuest. Her fluency in French helped make for her success also in French operetta, in particular the title roles in Offenbach's La Belle Hélène and La Grande Duchess of Gerolstein. We're going to hear here in two excerpts from each of these works, firstly from Act II of La Belle Hélène, and then from Act III, the couplets. In both of these, she's accompanied by the musicians of the Louvre under Mark Minkowski.

Two excerpts then from our musician of the day, soprano Felicity Lott, from Act Two of Offenbach's La Belle Hélène, and she was performing with the musicians of the Louvre under Mark Minkowski. Two excerpts now from The Grand Duchess of Gerolstein, first from Act One and then from Act Two, again the same musicians providing the accompaniment.

0: finissons nous pour l'avance. 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
1: Qu'est-ce donc? 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
0: ce n'est rien.

From Offenbach's La Grande Duchesse of Gerolstein, we heard from Act 1, Voici le Sabre de mon père, and then from Act 2, Le Carillon de ma grand-mère. Both were sung by our musician of the day, soprano Felicity Lott, accompanied by the musicians of the Louvre under Mark Minkowski. Well, given her fluency in French, comes as no surprise that Felicity Lott had an affinity with the French chanson. So we'll hear next a bracket of three French songs. The first is Gounod's Serenade, the guitar by Bizet, and thirdly, The Butterfly and the Flower by Fauré. She's accompanied in all three by pianist Graham Johnson, who was her accompanist since her student days.

Felicity Lott demonstrating her affinity with the French chanson there. Firstly, we heard Gounod's Serenade, then the guitar by Bizet, and finally The Butterfly and the Flower by Fauré, and she was accompanied by Graham Johnson. Felicity Lott was also a consummate performer of German Lieder, and we're going to hear her in this capacity next as she sings a bracket of three Schubert songs, firstly To Be Sung on the Waters, then In Spring, ending with Selig Kite. Again, she's accompanied by Graham Johnson. During her career, she gave a great many recitals together with him.

Our musician of the day, Dame Felicity Lott, singing Songs of Schubert there, to be sung on the water, in the spring, and finally, Bliss. She was accompanied by Graham Johnson. Earlier in the programme, we heard her singing the music of Offenbach. Let's have music of Franz Lehár now, from Paganini. She sings with the Swiss Romande Orchestra, conducted by Armin Jourdan.

From Leihar's Paganini, Love, You Heaven on Earth, Felicity Lott with the Swiss Vermont Orchestra under Armin Jourdain. Felicity Lott developed a particular affinity with the songs of Benjamin Britten. As a final tribute to our musician of the day, soprano Felicity Lott, who sadly passed away on May the 15th of this year of lung cancer, let's enjoy her performance now of four of Britten's French folk song arrangements, in which she's again accompanied by Graham Johnson.

And there we heard the musician of the day, soprano Felicity Lott, singing four folk songs arranged by Benjamin Britten. And she was accompanied by pianist Graham Johnson. Thank you for the presentation today, Robin. And we are now listening to Morning Music, Tim Davison, and we are going to do Morning Music, which is sponsored by Animato Strings. Dietrich Lasser, the founding director of Animato Strings, is a professional string player with over 40 years. Check out Animato Strings if you are looking for competitively priced violins, violas, cellos or double bass. 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Our morning music this morning was selected by Ben Eaglesham, and his first selection is Tannhauser Overture.